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0: the gimmicks to prove they are right. 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And if

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2: As we enter, as we enter, as we enter, as we enter, as we enter, as we enter, as we enter, as we enter, as we enter, as we enter, as we enter, as we enter, as we enter, as we enter, as we enter, as we enter, as we enter, as we enter, as we enter, as we enter, as we enter, as we enter, as we enter, as we enter, as we enter, as we enter, as we enter, as we enter, as we enter, as we enter, as we enter, as we enter, as we enter, as we enter, as we enter, as we enter, as we enter, as we enter, as we enter, as we enter, as we enter, as we enter, as we enter, as we enter, as we enter, as we enter, as we enter, as we enter, as we enter, as we enter, as we enter, as we enter, as we enter, as we enter, as we enter, as we enter, as we enter, as we enter, as we enter, as we enter, as we enter, as we enter, as we enter, as we enter, as we enter, as we enter, as we enter, as we enter, as we enter, as we enter, as we enter, as we enter, as we enter, as we enter, as we enter, as we enter, as we enter, as

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2: All right. Yeah.
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3: 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Get it.
1: We have personality.
4: Pretty we've said. 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
3: No, they throw bad vibes. 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Any IEP, I they play my part. 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

100 tickets are 100. 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A few featured guest artists will be Maria Adderley, Cheyenne Brayman, Sean Herman, Olivia Hamilton, and Red Birch. MC for the night will be Patrice Rith Haywood. 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
1: Good day, Bermuda. 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And I'm Maya Palacio. Speed camera testing has officially started in Bermuda, and here's what drivers need to know. Last Friday, Minister of National Security Ryan Robinson Parenti confirmed that a temporary camera installed on Crow Lane is now being tested under real road conditions. But, and this is important, it is not issuing tickets. The camera is currently detecting vehicles, measuring speed, and recording information so officials can test and calibrate the system. This audio is courtesy of the Royal Gazette.
2: We understand what the technology is designed to do. Essentially, what we're doing now is making sure that it performs well on Bermuda's roads. So this will include checking the accuracy with our mix of vehicles, be it cars, motorcycles, checking the right angles, day and night time, and with our license plates as well. If something needs adjusting, we adjust it before we expand the speed camera project. Crow Lane was chosen because it gives us the right conditions to test. It does not mean that this will necessarily become a permanent enforcement site.
1: So this is only the first stage. License plate technology will also be tested at the Paget traffic lights, while government's eventual plan is for 54 cameras across 27 locations. No enforcement date has been confirmed, but the current aim is for live speed camera enforcement around mid-2027, once the technology, legislation, and operating procedures are in place. Moreover, what a legacy to leave, and who will be next in line to take over? There will be major change to Bermuda's labor movement, but there is still time. Bermuda Industrial Union President Chris Ferber says he will retire when his current term ends in March of 2028. Ferber made the announcement on Friday night at the BIU Labor Day banquet, saying his present term will be his last. He has led Bermuda's largest union since 2006, and by the time he steps down, he will have served 22 years as president, matching the tenure of former BIU leader Ottawa Simmons. Ferbert has been one of Bermuda's most prominent and outspoken labor leaders, steering the union through major industrial disputes, political change, and negotiations with successive governments. In other news, a new documentary is putting the spotlight on the history and impact of Black-owned businesses in Bermuda. The Department of Culture has released Black Businesses in Bermuda, Trials, Tribulations, Triumphs, exploring the experiences, challenges, and contributions of Black entrepreneurs across generations. The film features both long-established family businesses and newer ventures, while looking at how Black enterprise has evolved in Bermuda. Produced by Mark Rodriguez with historical research from Meredith Evan, the documentary formed part of this year's Emancipation Program and is now available to watch on the Department of Culture's YouTube channel. Closing up, Bermuda will have two riders competing at the 2026 UCI Road World Championship in Montreal. Nicholas Narway and Caden Hopkins will both race the Elite Men's Individual Time Trial on September 20th and the Road Race on September 27th. Bermuda originally qualified for one road race spot, but has now secured a second place, allowing both riders to compete. The road race covers more than 270 kilometers around Montreal's Mount World Circuit, with Narway and Hopkins set to face some of the world's top professional cyclists. The Bermuda Cycle Association is encouraging supporters in Montreal to wear pink and blue and bring Bermuda flags along the course. And that is your Inter-Island Communications News Brief. 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I'm Maya Palacio. Please remember to buckle your helmet and drive safely, Bermuda.
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0: Hi, good morning, Abby DeRock. It's Johnny Storm in the Hurricane Weather Center. We're at the current time. Our satellite loop is not indicating any real significant disturbances in the tropics. Well to the east of Bermuda, there is a little low-pressure area, which has some potential for development, but it would stay well out into the Atlantic anyway. If it does develop in anything, it'd be a fish storm, so I'm really not concerned about that. As far as the weather is concerned this week, however, we do have a cold front located now about 150 miles out to the west and northwest of us. It does contain some showers and thunderstorms. Right now, the latest computer forecast model is suggesting that that front is going to approach us here over the next 24 to 36 hours, never quite makes it to Bermuda. Rather, it will stall out to our west. In the meantime, it's kind of a weak wind, warm, humid, unsettling weather pattern here over the course of the next 5 to 7 days, which will enable some intermittent showers, maybe even a stray thunder shower, to be developing here this week. Right now, looking at Bermuda Weather Service radar, however, we're picking up on no significant weather locally. There's some rain about 100 miles to the south of Bermuda, but they're moving towards the northeast, but only slowly at about 5 to 10 miles an hour. So that's going to stay to our south. Here's a look at our forecast. Skies are variably cloudy this week, light breezes, and a 25% widely scattered shower trying to develop at any time, maybe even a stray thunder shower. The daytime highs are running, however, each and every day at around 87 Fahrenheit, 31 Celsius. Lows each and every night, 80 Fahrenheit, 27 Celsius. And a wind for today out of the south running 5 to 10 miles an hour.
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2: 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And join us for a SCARS training on the 21st. Got to do it by tomorrow, by my birthday. And it'll be 3 hours of your time, virtual. Just trying to get as many people SCARS trained and educated to help protect young people. Yeah, protect our children, all right? All righty, folks. Well, greetings, everyone, and thanks for making us part of your daily routine. Is your liver trying to tell you something? Well, I think we may have Dr. Aisha Peets on, Talbot from Ocean Rock Wellness this morning, joining us for a segment of Wellness Hub to discuss. So really looking forward to that conversation. The daily players are things you should know today, things you should know. 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Follow us on all of our social media channels to stay up to date with all that we have going on. Help us grow beyond the mic as we do our part to continue to improve our community. All right. Kathy Sumner says, good morning, TDH and Jamel. Happy birthday. And I think it's a happy belated to you, or are you later in the month, Kathy? But happy birthday to you as well. Sorry if I'm early or late. All right, folks. Well, let's get into today's discussion. If you had to choose 36 people to represent Bermuda, who would be on your list and why? If you had to choose 36 people to choose to represent Bermuda, who would you choose? Who would be on your list and why? Like, there are 36 MPs. So we're focusing on MPs. And look, at the end of the day, if I had to choose 36 people to govern Bermuda, you know, I've given it some thought, and you all gave me this task. You know, some folks in the audience asked me to choose 36 people who I believe could make up a good government for Bermuda. Now, before anyone gets caught up in the names, let me explain how I approached it. I didn't choose people because I like them. I didn't choose them because I know them personally. Some of these folks I've never even met. And I'm certainly not suggesting that any of them are perfect. I approached this by thinking about Bermuda as a small, close-knit community and asking what combination of skills, professional experience, perspectives, and voices I would want represented if we were building a government from scratch. Some were chosen because of their professional expertise, others because of their understanding of business, labor, education, healthcare, law, community, culture, or Bermuda's economy. Some have political experience or an understanding of politics, while others bring perspectives from outside of the political establishment. Most importantly, I wanted balance. I also made a deliberate decision to not include anyone currently serving in the House of Assembly or Senate. Now, that's not because I don't believe there are quality people currently serving. There absolutely is. I simply believe Bermuda has enough talent beyond our current parliament that we should be able to identify 36 capable people without relying on those already there. And to be honest, that's really the point of this exercise. Yes, Bermuda's population is small, but I don't believe our talent pool is. So let me begin with my cabinet. And you all can share yours, but here, if you asked me to find 36 people to make up our government, and as at least as members of parliament, my picks would be Premier and Transport Minister would be Mark Bean. The Minister of Finance would be Michael Branco. The Minister of Health would be Dr. Henry Doling. The Minister of Public Works would be Tamara Richardson. The Minister of Home Affairs would be Michael De Silva. The Minister of Justice would be Juan Wolf. The Minister of National Security would be Mark Daniels. The Minister of the Economy would be Patrick Tanik. The Minister of Education would be Kimberly Keynes Best. The Minister of Housing would be Aaron Critchlow. The Minister of Labor would be Eugene Johnston. The Minister of Tourism would be Nathan Kowalski. The Minister of Culture and Sport would be Clinton Sherlock. And the Minister of Seniors and Youth would be Kelly Medeiros. Now, I'll go through the rest of my 36 in a bit. That's the cabinet. Again, this isn't about saying these are the 36 best people in Bermuda. I don't think anyone could objectively make that determination. It's just my answer to an interesting question. If I had to identify 36 people outside the current House and Senate who I believe could collectively bring the experience, perspectives, skills, and voices necessary to govern Bermuda, who would I choose? Some will agree with my choices. Some will probably strongly disagree. That's actually what makes this exercise worthwhile. Rather than simply asking whether you like the names I've selected, think about what might be missing. Do we have enough business experience, enough understanding of working people, enough community voices, enough people who understand young Bermudians, enough expertise in healthcare, education, finance, law, tourism, and housing? Do we have people willing to challenge one another rather than simply agree? A good government shouldn't be 36 people who think exactly alike. For a country as small and interconnected as Bermuda, maybe one of our greatest strengths would be having people around the table who see Bermuda very differently, but share an interest in making it better. Let's take a quick break. I look forward to your response and your thoughts on who you think should make the best 36. We'll be back in a short bit. Stick with us.
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2: Alrighty, welcome back, folks. Again, question of the morning. If you had to choose 36 people to represent Bermuda, who would be on your list and why? And here's the poll question for the morning. What's the most important thing to you when choosing political representatives? One, for professional experience. Two, community involvement. Three, political experience. And four, other. All right, so let me go through the rest of my list. So you heard my cabinet. I said my cabinet would consist of Mark Bean as Premier and Minister of Transport, Michael Branco as Minister of Finance, Dr. Henry Doolin, Minister of Health, Tamara Richardson, Minister of Public Works, Michael De Silva, former Police Commissioner, as Minister of Home Affairs, Juan Wolf, Minister of Justice, Mark Daniels, Minister of National Security, Patrick Tanik, Minister of Economy, Kimberly Keynes Best, Minister of Education, Aaron Critchlow, Minister of Housing, Eugene Johnston, Minister of Labor, Nathan Kowalski, Minister of Tourism, Clinton Sherlock, Minister of Culture and Sport, Kelly Medeiros, Minister of Seniors and Youth. Now, my remaining members of Parliament would be Mia Shambright, Rajay Denbrook, Teo Dill, Wene Crockwell, Tiffany Painter, Omar Dill, Linda Bogle-Meinsner, Jonathan Starlin, Mariko Thomas, Eugene Dean, Sophia Kenanier, Zach Munners, Kenton Trott, Rekai Emery, Dr. Maria Seaman, Craig Simmons, Teray Tull, Alexander Green, Susie Aruda, Ariana Hudson, Jadeel Spencer, and Alex Jones. Now, let me be very clear. Oh, you didn't hear me. Let me just make this clear. Dorian says, surprised you didn't make your Minister of Finance, Curtis Dickinson, your Minister of Finance, as he has a proven track record. Let me read this part over, because, again, if you may have missed this part. I'm just going to read it again. I also made a deliberate decision not to include anyone currently serving in the House or Senate. That's not because I don't believe there are quality people currently serving. There absolutely are. I simply believe Bermuda has enough talent beyond our current parliament that we should be able to identify 36 capable people without relying on those already there. So, again, you can read this. You can go on the website and read this. I did not include anyone who currently is a member of parliament or a sitting senator. Hope that helps. Let's go to the comments. We've got Dr. Anthony Richardson says, home affairs equals Omar Dill. He naturally connects with everyday Bermudians, does his research, is a thinker, seeks the opinions of others, even those who would traditionally disagree with him. Now, Omar Dill is in my backbench. He is not someone I put on the front bench for any number of reasons. I think the Home Affairs I selected was former Commissioner of Police Michael De Silva for obvious reasons. But no, Omar Dill would definitely play a role in what we are, you know, trying to accomplish here. We've got Rhonda Trott. Says great choices. However, logistical challenges arise when we disagree. Even the most visionary leader must still persuade and lead people against opposition. Well, here's the thing. There's going to be disagreement. There will be disagreement. Look, let's be honest. Most of you, when people read this, so this is on our website. You can go to dailyhour.com, scroll down to monologues. This is on our website. People disagreed with many of my selections. And as I said, in the very monologue, this is objective. There's no right or wrong answer with this. I encourage everyone to create their list. I do. There are people on this list I've never met personally, had a conversation with. But I've read their work. I've seen what they've done. I'm going to use Ariana Hudson as an example. Former senator. But she had this idea earlier this year that I'm just like, wow. Why not utilize this, right? I'll use a person I've never met in person here. I've never met Michael Branko in person. But what I won't do is discredit him because I don't know him or if someone doesn't like him. He's a successful businessman. He's finished his doctorate. He's now the mayor of Hamilton. I don't know this man personally. I've never met him. This is not about personalities, about liking people. It's not about agreeing with people. There are people on this list who I have absolutely nothing in common with as far as ideology or thoughts. And that's the beauty of choosing a government. We're not going to agree with every person in government. We're not going to agree even with those that we align with on everything. Now, someone didn't point out that I have a lot of lawyers on here. Well, when you look at the number of members of parliament in the PLP right now, there aren't many lawyers. And we need legal expertise. So, yes, there is a Juan Wolf and a Mark Daniels and Eugene Johnston and Kimberly Keynes Best and others with legal backgrounds. But I believe picking capable people goes beyond personality. And I'm not defending the Honorable former Finance Minister Curtis Dickinson this morning. I'm not doing that. Honestly, I'm trying to stay out of that race publicly. But they say he lacks personality. Well, as does Jason Haywood. Governing is not about personality to me. Governing is about conscience and ability. And expertise. and engagement somewhat, not necessarily with people, but in what the work that needs to be done. So what are your thoughts, audience? If you had to choose 36 people to represent Bermuda, govern Bermuda, who would be on your list and why? Who would be on your list and why? Who would you choose? I know some people had an issue. Oh, Dr. Maria Seaman, some folks said. Oh, she's so divisive. She's hateful. I personally don't see her as hateful. I don't see her as divisive. Some people question, oh, why would you put Sophia Kennan there? I'm sorry. I love people who fight. Fight for what they believe in. I don't want people who are going to massage my ego and tell me things to make me feel good. I want people who are going to fight for causes they believe will make Bermuda a better place. And when I look at a Dr. Seaman or Sophia Kennan or Eugene Johnston or Eugene Dean, that's what I get. And balance, law enforcement background. We've got Michael DeSilva, former commissioner of police. We've got Kenton Trott. We need these kind of people. We definitely need these kind of people. Now, there are people who have reached out and said, hey, you forgot some people. What about Charles Richardson? I think Charles would be great. But I also think we need some voices outside of the political realm. He's one of them.

0: audience, this is your daily discussion brought to you by Titan Express and Secure. If you had to choose 36 people to represent Bermuda, who would be on your list and why? And also, fill out the poll. Let us know the poll. What's the most important thing? What's the most important thing to you when choosing political representatives? One, professional experience. Two, community involvement. Three, political experience. Or four, other. Let us know. What's most important to you? We've got Rhonda Trott says, I meant people will disagree with even the best leaders. Indeed, absolutely. I didn't imply disagree with your choices, for just for clarification. Understood, Ms. Rhonda. I will put yourself somewhere on that list to be able to come up with such a list. I don't think I could objectively be able to come up with a list. Now, this took thought because someone challenged me last week with it, and I had to go through articles. I had to read where people stand on certain things. You know, what do they consider themselves? Conservative, liberal, whatever it was. I had to consider all of that, right? Socialist. And again, balance. I just had to include balance. Like, what would give us a balanced people or government that can lead us forward? Dorian says it would be nice to invite Mark Bean on the show and ask him what he thinks about the present political climate. You know, I talk to Mark pretty often. We talked yesterday as well. I can ask him, but we'll see. I'll ask him if you come on. Truthfully, I didn't ask Ben Smith yesterday. It's messy to me. It's messy. I don't know. I try to stay away from the gossipy stuff on this show these days, but, you know, we can ask. If that's what the audience wants, I can ask the Honorable Mark Bean if he'd like to come on and discuss that. Mark Arthur C. Phillips says, good morning. Why is personality so important for an MP? Shouldn't we want someone who can do the job? Well, I think, you know, for years, people have been, you know, kissing babies and shaking hands, and, you know, it's been a thing in politics. Whether it's a good thing, I don't know. I don't know. But again, folks, what's important to you? What's important to you? All right, this was your daily discussion brought to you by Titan Express and Secure. Folks, we've got a very special guest. I'm really looking forward to this. The Wellness Hub starts today, every second Friday of the month. We've got Dr. Pete Talbot on this morning, and you all know how I feel when we have experts like this one. I am giddy because I just love learning, whether it's Dr. Kariga Weldon, whether it's Tamara Richardson from Peoples or Zach Munoz from Indus. Every time we get someone with this kind of expertise, I smile because they're not here for me. They're here for us. And today's conversation, we're talking about liver health. This is 1,423 episodes. We've never talked about liver health. We talked about heart, diabetes, different type of cancers, Alzheimer's. We talked about different organs, but never have we spoken about liver. So I'm really looking forward to this conversation. Most people think liver and they just probably think, oh, well, I don't drink. My liver's fine. She's going to tell us whether or not that is right. All right, folks. One last comment before we give thanks to Titan Express Secure, then do the days of the year. We've got Charles H. Jeffs II says, this is a great list, as I believe there would be some great respectful debates. Through debates, we can get what's best for Bermuda. Many of these people would be steadfast in their thinking, but not all. Yeah. And again, for me, the key. And if you all want me to do a list of people who are currently members of parliament, like in the Senate, I can do that. But I just thought it would be probably a bit more difficult, but best to create a list of people who don't exist in the political space right now. Now, some people may say, well, Mark used to be a member of parliament or this or that. I'm talking about people who are not currently there. All right. But no, that should be what we all want. Right. I mean, I always tell you, I'm not afraid of entering a room where everyone thinks differently from me. I value that because it's the greatest opportunity to learn when you're in a space with people who don't think like you. All right, folks, let's show some love to Titan Express and Secure. Now we'll come back, give you the days of the year. We'll take our first break, and then we've got Dr. Pete Talbot coming on. Stick with us.
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1: All righty, folks, September 11th. First off, it's a couple of birthdays, and yes, my birthday is tomorrow, but we've got Phil Trott, who does so much in the background. He does a lot of stuff with us. He's been with us for years, probably since the beginning of this show and obviously the beginning of the company of the show. But I want to give a big birthday shout out to Phil. And also one of our TDH community members, Shaunette Sumner, celebrating her birthday today. So big birthday shout outs to my fellow September people. I think we're called Virgos or something like that. You know, I told you all I'm not into that Scorpio. So, no, you told me it was called something. It's Zodiac sign. Zodiac signs. I'm not into all that stuff, but happy birthday to you all. And I think another member of the TDH community, Hedley Swan's birthday is this weekend as well. So a big shout out. And if there are any other birthdays, please, folks, don't count it against me. Just to let me know. All right. All righty. Days of the year. So it's September 11th. And September 11th, at least in the Western Hemisphere, marks a sad and tragic time as far as, you know, something happened over the side of the world that doesn't normally happen. And it involved, you know, what it classified as terrorist events. Now, I want to ask you all, where were you when, on September 11th, when all of this took place? I'll tell you, I had just moved to the United States to start school in that August. And this literally happened like a week or two after my mom, my nana, and my sister left me alone in this country. I didn't know what was going on. And at that time, don't judge me, and you're all going to age me, but I still had an alarm clock, my radio. So my radio woke me up, and the radio came on, and I was like, where's the music, right? It's only like my third week of school, if that was second. Yeah, third week. And my radio alarm went off, and it was news. And I'm like, what is this? I don't want to listen to this news. Folks, it changed the world forever. There was a time, there are young people today, and when I say young people, people hitting their 30s that don't even remember. There was a time you could walk up to the gate and see your family off. That's what changed in travel. You can't do that anymore. There was a time when you didn't need a ticket to go all the way to the gate. You could enjoy the entire airport. That experience changed so much. And to the people that were lost, especially the Bermudians, I think it was Tankard and Bigley and Gatton. These people just went to work one day and never made it home. And I think it's important for us to remember them. Forget the controversies, the conspiracies, but them. But where were you when it took place? We've got Dr. Seaman, one of my 36 members of parliament in my list, says I had just arrived back to Bermuda from New York. We've got Tanya Cheeseman says I was working at Bank of Bermuda, now HSBC Bank branch at LF Waiting Airport. I can imagine what that was like at the airport because all planes were grounded. Indeed. All righty, folks. Well, let's take a quick break so that we don't get far behind. We've got very special guests coming up. Dr. Pete Talbot, this is the first every second Friday of the month. It's the Wellness Hub with the great folks at Ocean Rock Wellness. So you don't want to miss this conversation coming up. We're talking about liver health today. So make sure you share the conversation with your friends, your family, your colleagues. See you back in about 4 minutes, 27 seconds. Stick with us.
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2: 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All right, without further ado, let's bring in our very special guest. This is the first of many conversations in the Wellness Hub we'll be having with someone from Ocean Rock Wellness. Please give a warm TDH welcome to today's guest. We've got Dr. Pete Talbot. We're talking about liver health, folks. Oops, that's not the music we want. Sorry. Here we go. There we go. We want some cheers. Greetings, Doc. How are you? Oops, you're on mute. We got to get you off mute. All righty. We'll be there shortly, folks. Don't worry. We are good. Just got to.
3: All right.
2: How are you?
3: Can you hear me now?
2: We can hear you now. How are you?
3: Good.
2: I've got to ask you, before we get into the meat of the conversation and a bit about your background and so on, September 11th, where were you? Where were you?
3: I was in Canada. I had started my third year of school in their undergraduate year, last year. But yeah, then I went to America after that. But yeah, I remember.
2: Oh, why? Well, you were in a good place when it happened. You were in a good place when it happened.
3: Yeah, I guess so. I mean, Canada, I was in just outside of Toronto, so I think they felt it, maybe not as much as, say, New York. But yeah, they felt it. It was just word. Like, we had this small little box TV, me and my roommate, which was Dr. Famous, Sabrina Famous, my other co-founder, Ocean Rock Wellness, and we was just sitting in front of this small TV, like watching it. Those TVs don't exist now. But yes, it was surreal.
2: As I mentioned earlier, like, how much travel was can, like, think about it. You probably have children who never knew like how freely we would be able to travel, right?
3: Yeah. Well, I noticed everything changed. My name, and I thought some of it had to do with my name, but I wonder if, like, say you, Ms. Hartman, I wonder if you had that experience. But my name is an Arabic name. It's Aisha Kamila. And I noticed that after September 11th, I was always randomly getting searched, coming in and out of, like, Toronto and the U.S. And that happened for, like, many years, and then it didn't, and then it stopped. But I was generally randomly selected for extra security checking. I had a feeling. I was like, maybe they flagged certain names, and Aisha might have been on that list.
2: No, that's not the first I've heard of that. I have a friend, he's a Muslim friend from Harlem, and he literally happened to him right up probably to, like, 2013, 2014.
3: Yeah, exactly. For quite a while.
2: Wow. Thank you for sharing that. And again, we want to get people knowing that the doctor knows more than just what she practices. But tell the audience, before we get in the meat of the conversation, a bit about who you are, your background.
3: All right. So I'm delighted to. I am Dr. Aisha Peets-Talbot. I am one of the co-founders of Ocean Rock Wellness. I'm excited that we are in our 11th year. And Ocean Rock Wellness was born out of a problem, a way to solve a problem, which I found in Bermuda once I came back. So I trained in, I did undergraduate in Canada, then I was trained in the U.S. In the U.S., I trained in pediatrics and internal medicine, so I became board certified in both of those. And then I came back to Bermuda. I came back to Bermuda, though, I knew when I left that I always wanted to come back to Bermuda. I knew when I left, I knew very early that I wanted to be a doctor. So I think my teachers can probably maybe recall me saying that I wanted to be a doctor very early, because I remember even in primary school knowing that that was not for me. So when I came back to Bermuda, the interesting thing that I was experiencing is that I was struggling to work physically. I had started to experience a lot of medical conditions in my last year of training. That was allergies. I had horrible hay fever. It was terrible. So did the Zyrtec, did the nasal steroids. I was having issues with my eyes. They was just worsening and worsening. Ended up getting laser surgery for that because I was just getting prescriptions so fast. And I just had this overwhelming sense of fatigue, and just like my get up and go had got up and went. And so to finally, you know, medical training is a very hard and arduous track to train. But at every minute of it, I never thought, oh, I don't want to do this. I really, really enjoyed every part of it. Medical school for me was amazing. My grades were amazing. It was the best time of my life. I think of it as my most rewarding schooling experience. I loved it. It was where I was meant to be. I was on purpose. So when I came back to Bermuda, I thought that everything, you know, I was there. I had reached a peak. Everything would be amazing. And sometimes they say when you get to the peak, you don't always feel great. Like, you know, like it's sometimes the joys in the journey, but it felt very strange. I was not feeling well. I wanted to work. Part of me wanted to work, but a part of me didn't want patients to show up because I just wasn't feeling myself. So come to find out, I had something called chronic fatigue syndrome. And ironically, there was a doctor that was head in the hospital at the time had asked me if I was interested in obesity medicine training. And so I said, oh, that sounds kind of interesting. He was like, you know, there is an obesity health issue in Bermuda. There's lots of people who could really benefit from us being able to treat them on island. And we want to start an obesity medicine clinic. So I was like, okay, cool, but we're going to need doctors to run it. At that time, I said, okay. So I did another fellowship. I did a fellowship in obesity medicine, became certified as an obesity medicine specialist, so I could work alongside the surgeons who would be doing the bariatric procedures. That kind of fell through. But the magic of it for me is that was the first time I learned about food, nutrition in depth and its relationship to health. And what was amazing was that these obesity medicine specialists, people who were focusing on that, were really healing people, really reversing people. And this was the first time that I really saw, especially with my internal medicine training, that's chronic disease management for adults or medicine for adults. I felt like I was putting medication on every time. Like, I was amazing at it. Like, you give me a symptom, I would give you a prescription, and I could give you prescription after prescription after prescription, but that's not what I signed up for. But the amazing thing, to me, the icing on the cake was, as I was learning about obesity and helping somebody else to heal, the solutions were helping me. So I started to implement stuff. And if you look at me or if you know me, Jamal, I've been the same size. Like, I'm a tiny frame person, so you wouldn't think that obesity is. I tell people, like, I was skinny fat. Like, you look at me and you saw skinny, but it was like it was a fat person living inside a skinny body. And it felt like I felt not myself. But what was amazing was what I was learning in this obesity medicine fellowship really helped me. And it was all fixing nutrition. So for me to get out of my chronic fatigue syndrome and this inflammation that I was having, it was what I learned then. And then that led us to things with the hospital fell through as far as that. And I met Beth, the physiotherapy at the hospital at that time. And Dr. Famous was already a colleague. She was finishing her training in Bahamas/Trinidad. And we said, you know, obesity medicine is all about teamwork. It's really about a multidisciplinary approach. It's like, how can we help this person with nutrition? How can we help this person with movement? How can we help this person with mental behavioral therapy changes? And then sometimes these surges come in. So it already from that training, I was like, you know what? Some people need just more than just like a doctor to go to. Like, we need to work together as a team. And then that was Ocean Rock Wellness. We came together as a team. And we came together as a team initially really to focus really on weight loss for people. And then that evolved to just chronic issues, period. So people come to us for all sorts of issues chronically. But that's who I am. That's what Ocean Rock Wellness is and is today.
2: And I want to say this. And that was like, I vividly recall that the team and Dr. Sabina Famous always did it to the doctor. Glad to see the two start to come together.
3: Jamal, this was probably born, honestly, this was probably born in the womb. This was probably one of those things that we and Dr. Famous had an agreement before we even landed on this earth. So it's we found each other in high school. We met really mostly in high school, and then we've just had this cool relationship and just very like-minded. So it is exciting. It is exciting to be able to practice our passion with somebody who's like, you know, dear to you, you know, like a kindred spirit. Yeah.
2: Love it. Well, thank you for that, honestly. And I think it gives the reason I ask people, and I don't normally, it's not like a speech. I don't like to tell the audience who people are. I love people to tell the audience who they are, because I couldn't have said that better than you did. I couldn't have told your story better than you could. So thank you for sharing that. And I think it gives people an understanding, like, this person actually has been through what they're practicing, you know?
3: For that. Yes. And it's at first, I was like, why me? What have I done wrong? Like, I'm here to help. So when you are sick, and you are dealing with something, the question you generally people ask themselves, and I find people ask themselves this all the time, why me? Of course, I ask myself, why me? Like, oh, my goodness. And I feel like I didn't do any of the alcohol and drugs and any of that. I was very studious. I couldn't understand. But now, seeing where I am now, seeing how empathetic I can be to others who are really not feeling their greatest, I understand that I needed to kind of go through that help to heal myself. And especially being a person whose weight has been always like, then for me to be able to relate, I feel like really genuinely on some levels relate to how people who are struggling with obesity feel, not in their physical capacity of, you know, clothes and things like that, because that's a other thing. But sometimes the internal, I definitely felt like a lot of that and a lot of other stuff, you know, going on.
2: Sure.
3: But yeah, sure. Our mission is to help Bermudians heal themselves, and so you know it's been great to also help ourselves to heal ourselves too.
2: For sure. Well, let's jump into the meat of the conversation today. Let's talk about it. We hear a lot about heart, kidney, gut health, or perhaps not as much about liver. What does the liver actually do, and why is keeping the liver healthy so important to our overall well-being?
3: Okay. So the liver is the wind beneath your wings, okay? I think of the liver also as the mother bear in the family, okay? I also think of the liver, if you were to answer your questions that you was putting together, if you was putting a cabinet together and you don't have body parts to work with, your liver will be your minister of health. That's the liver, okay? So hopefully that just ties it in on a very basic level. Your liver is doing 2,000 critical functions for you a day, and that's why it makes it important. So I said, it's actually over 2,000. So it's over 2,000 things, and they are critical, okay? So you need those to survive and thrive. Now, the liver will essentially prepare for you. So the liver will help your body to digest. The liver filters out things that are toxic, so it doesn't affect the brain, it doesn't affect the heart and other organs that are very, you know, important. The liver will also sequester infections. So if you have like a virus or a bacteria, the liver is also going to try to boost your immune system and support your immune system. So it's supporting your immune system, it's supporting your digestive system, it's supporting your heart, your lungs, all of that, and making sure to protect the body from everything else. And also nourish it. Like, that's what I said, like, it's very motherly. Think of it as your motherboard. It's definitely helping your whole body, all the organs to support it, keeping them working there optimally.
2: Indeed. And speak to us about what some of the most common lifestyle habits and health conditions that can damage the liver over time. Like there's some misconceptions about what causes liver disease, right?
3: All right, yes. Before I get into that, and the reason why I think before I get an answer to that question, I think that's a really, really great question. But I really want to, before we get into that, I want people to lock in as to if this even applies to them, okay? Is our conversation about this liver got anything to do with you? And I would tell you, probably, okay? I don't want to be like fear-mongering or anything like that. But to be really honest with you, many of us are walking around with liver dysfunction and not realizing it, okay? So the question that I want people to kind of lock in is this conversation even relevant for me? Because I'll get into the habits, I'll get into why you need to, but I want you to check in with yourself. And so the reason that you should check in and say, is this relevant to me? Do I need to lock in and check on my liver? I want you to kind of do a self-screen if you are dealing with anything. So if you are dealing with any chronic health issue or symptom, then you need to check in on your liver. Mm-hmm. If you're taking any medications, you need to check in on your liver. Okay. If you've had any type of signs of fatigue and not feeling very well, you need to check on your liver. So technically, if you are not feeling great energy, sleeping really, really great, in most optimal health, then you need to check to see if there's some level of liver dysfunction. Because what I find is that in my research and my training now, even in my experience, that most people are coming in with some level of liver dysfunction when they start to see me, okay? So the liver is so important. So by the time somebody says, I have high blood pressure, that's a liver dysfunction issue. Mm. By the time somebody says I have diabetes, that's a liver dysfunction issue. By the time somebody says I have thyroid problems, my hormones are not working, I'm not sleeping well, I have rashes on my skin, I've got allergies, I've got like mood changes, my not feeling so great mentally, maybe I've got a bit of brain fog, all of that is liver dysfunction, okay? So firstly, you got to kind of know if this is relevant to you. To answer your question, there are so many things that we do on a daily basis that can affect our liver. So you mentioned before we were just talking about that introduction, is that sometimes when people think about, oh, bad habits for my liver, they think about alcohol. Mm-hmm. Great. This is a really, really great thing to think about. Alcohol disease, alcohol issues can cause a lot of liver disease. Liver Disease Awareness Month is coming up in October. So that's a little bit, by the time somebody's liver is in the disease area, you know, we've got a lot of dysfunction going on. But I like the idea of us leading up to that, focusing on the little issues. So alcohol is really big. Alcohol now at any level causes some sort of liver dysfunction. Before, research used to be very dodgy around alcohol consumption, but now it's getting really locked in that at any level there's of alcohol, we're going to notice some dysfunction for the body. And it's one of the reasons, I think, is because it's so toxic to the liver. So yes, that still stays pretty high up on the list. But unfortunately, there's a lot of things that honestly we get exposed to on a very day-to-day basis that sometimes we can't even control, okay? For instance, the liver, think of your liver as a filter, okay? And this is one of the best things that I could say, or best ways to think about your liver as far as your body. Anything that you've had as a filter, okay, cannot work really, really good if that filter gets clogged. So think about your AC unit that you might be running. If you go check it, most people, ideally, to keep the air really clean and fresh, really should be cleaning out the AC unit, making sure there's no mold, dust that they're circulating, okay? So very much like the liver, think of it as a big filter. So anything that can clog a filter is going to affect your liver. So things like fat, so fatty things, so having a lot of fat in your diet is going to clog and make your liver sluggish and not perform very well. The liver deals with a lot of toxins and chemicals, so you exposing yourselves to a lot of toxins, then you're going to cause liver dysfunction. One of the toxins that I was in the habit of doing in college, and I probably had it in my apartment in September 11th, was Glade Pluggy and Freshness. I used to love them. I used to buy lots of them. And now have learned how toxic fragrances can be. The other day, I'm in my house, and I have a visitor come, and they had on all sorts of fragrances and cologne. It's not my habit, it's their habit to put in it. But the minute they walk in and I breathe that, that's my liver now having to do work to protect my body from the damages of the toxins, okay, from the fragrances. So think of things now like toxins. So a lot of things that affect our liver habits on a daily basis are stuff that we can eat and breathe in. That really cause the liver to get clogged up and damaged. And that's why you do hear certain health people talk about liver detoxes and things like that.
4: And I want to get into that, because when you hear about these detoxes, everyone is like, oh, take this supplement, or this thing cleans the liver, or avoid that. Look, does our liver actually need to be detoxed? And what everyday choices genuinely support about our liver?
3: Right. So we're, yes, first to answer your question is just like you would clean any filter, right? Anything that you have that requires a filter, you're inclined to clean it. So you probably change the filters on your fridge, you change the filters in your air conditioner, you probably get the filters addressed in your car, all that sort of stuff, unless it's electric. But all of that stuff. And so just like you want a clean filter for other things, you definitely want a clean filter for your liver. You want your liver to be as clean as possible. And truthfully, the liver does not want to just release toxins. Its real job is to sponge that up. Things that are toxic for you. So the liver just doesn't want to just push those toxins out, because then it can harm your heart, it can cause a cancer or something like that. So the liver really wants to just kind of hold things in place until it gets so overflown, like over like overfull with so much toxins that things just start to leach out. And that's when they talk about people's blood being thick or sluggish, is because now the liver just can't hold everything in. Everything's just starting to leak out. And then we can see people have liver spots, and that's when they start to see the skin changes and things like that. That's just an over-toxic liver. So thinking of cleansing the liver and helping the liver to release toxins safely is a really generally good idea. My hesitation and my concern for people is that you want to do it gently, okay? And you want to make sure that you're doing it in a way that it doesn't harm the rest of the body. So ideally, you have to kind of know what you are doing when it comes to liver detoxes. And things that are very aggressive, or people saying like they're doing this intense thing, makes me very concerned. So not every liver detox is created equally. But there are things that you can do that can gently start to detox the liver every day. And because, you know, we want to help. I want to see as much Bromedians get healthy and heal their bodies as much as possible. I'd love to just give you one thing that you can do for $7 a week, right, that is going to really help you and your liver every day. And that is the practice of having a bit of lemon water first thing in the morning when you wake up. Lemon water helps the liver to release the toxins from the day before. So, like you said, it's unlikely that just in your day-to-day things, there's something that may not even be you're aware that you could have just breathed in and gotten toxic for the liver. So it's just nice that you have something every day to help. And the lemon water is just one of those things. Mm-hmm. Okay?
4: All right. Real quick, audience, if you have any questions or comments, we haven't forgotten about you. You can send your comments and questions, but we'll get through as many as possible. I've got a question here from Tanya Cheeseman. She's asking, how about PCOS?
3: PCOS, check on your liver. So PCOS, now they're saying that we're kind of changed the name now, but we're seeing that PCOS is a dysfunction of the endocrine system, the metabolic system, and your hormones. All of that is going to be tied. So if I have a woman coming in with PCOS diagnosis, I am going to check on her liver. And when I say check on her liver, I'm not necessarily engaged into the liver test. A lot of times your liver tests are going to come up normal, because liver tests are really meant to really, really look for when the liver is at a really high state of disease. And by the time the liver tests are abnormal, there's a lot of liver dysfunction going on. But we're talking about when the liver is generally sluggish. And so there's really not any tests that I can say. It's just that how I understand the body to work. If I know that a woman is dealing with PCOS, I already know that her liver is not doing the job it needs to do for her. Because if it did, then she wouldn't have the PCOS. So we have to focus on the liver and helping the liver to detox. A lot of natural PCOS treatments are going to have some liver support, especially if they're efficient, if they're working, there's going to be some level of liver support or optimizing the liver function.
4: Got you. Yeah. Now, we've got a question. Michael Dennis is asking, does a person need a referral to come to your service?
3: So they don't need to. You can come to our service and work with us without a referral. We like to start with a complimentary consult, or we call it a desirable consultation, which is of no has no copay to you. And that is a 25-minute discussion on at least understanding your history. Everybody is a little bit different. And for us, understanding and getting to the root cause for people is all about the history and listening to you. So we'd like to start there and then see if you're a good fit, if there is, or our expertise can help you to shift. So there's no need for a referral. If you want to come, you can just come.
4: You shared so much today, and I look forward to going through the show after, because I go through everything and just
2: jotting down and taking so much away. But one of the things that I think is so important, especially within certain communities, people don't like to go to the doctor, right? And I think it's important to have that, make that part of this discussion. You know, we have a community. Let's be honest. I'll say it. We have a very unhealthy community, mm-hmm. right? Obesity, we drink a lot, and so on. When should someone speak with their healthcare provider about their liver and what kinds of tests or screening can help identify problems before they become more serious?
3: That's a good question. But let's just address this first, right? Let's just address this first. But I think your observation of people not wanting to go to the hospital or the doctor for just low grade issues, I think that needs to be addressed first, mm-hmm. to be honest, Jamel. And I think that we should talk about that first. Because the people, whatever I say next, people who don't want to go are not going to go. You know what I mean? So we have to figure out why don't people go, okay? What I find is that people generally are reluctant to go or say they haven't gone for a few things. They get caught up sometimes in their life. For instance, I had a woman I spoke to on a consultation this week. She was a caregiver for her 90-year-old aunt, who now has recently passed away, but she said for 2 years she did not go to the doctor at all. She's really focused on that. So sometimes I can get the case of a woman who just gets really caught up in her maybe day-to-day, or a man who gets caught up in their day-to-day life and just feels like they can't take all time for themselves. And the thing that I would say to that person is you have to kind of do the safety, you know, you have to kind of be that safety instruction when they give you on the airplane, is put your mask on first, okay? And so if in order you to show up to do whatever you are doing, be it caregiving, be it mother and father and all of that sort of stuff, think that you do have to take care of yourself first. The stronger you are, the better it is. Also, think that if you really love yourself, then you will also take yourself to the doctor. And sometimes this can be a reflection of self-love, that people don't love themselves enough to feel like they matter enough to go to the hospital and be around. And as a community, it's all of us matter. All of us need to take care of ourselves, and we're stronger because of that. And so I would say to that person, you do matter. Take care of yourself. We want to see you around, and we want to see you around in good health. Go to the doctor. So after that, I think the last thing that I would say that probably hinders people from going to the doctor is fear. Fear of getting bad news. Sometimes I have so many people who are anxious. Sometimes it's also fear that the beliefs of the doctor does not align, and sometimes it's fear of giving maybe over control of the life, not being really wanted to what to do and things like that dependent. And what I will say is that there are doctors out there that will meet your philosophy, okay? And I'm not going to say that you're going to meet that doctor on the first time you go, but sometimes what's really important that you don't go around meeting the wrong doctor is that you talk to people like you. Like, you know, and I think do this really well, but women do it too. I think they're really good. Is talk to, who do you go to and what's your doctor and how are they like? And then you'll find that you can find somebody that probably really aligns with you.
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0: Hi, good morning. I'm meteorologist Johnny Storm in the Hurricane Weather Center. We're at the current time. Our satellite loop is not indicating any real significant disturbances in the tropics. Well, to the east of Bermuda, there is a little low pressure area which has some potential for development, but it would stay well out into the Atlantic anyway. If it does develop into anything, it'd be a fish storm, so I'm really not concerned about that. As far as the weather is concerned this week, however, we do have a cold front located now about 150 miles out to the west and northwest of us. It does contain some showers and thunderstorms. Right now, the latest computer forecast model is suggesting that that front is going to approach us here over the next 24 to 36 hours. Never quite makes it to Bermuda. Rather, it will stall out to our west. In the meantime, it's kind of a weak wind, warm, humid, unsettling weather pattern here over the course of the next 5 to 7 days, which will enable some intermittent showers, maybe even a straight thunder shower to be developing here this week. Right now, looking at Bermuda Weather Service radar, however, we're picking up on no significant weather locally. There's some rain about 100 miles to the south of Bermuda, but they're moving towards the northeast, but only slowly at about 5 to 10 miles an hour. So that's going to stay to our south. Here's a look at our forecast. Skies are variably cloudy this week, light breezes, and a 25% widely scattered shower trying to develop at any time, maybe even a straight thunder shower. The daytime highs are running, however, each and every day at around 87 Fahrenheit, 31 Celsius. The lows each and every night, 80 Fahrenheit, 27 Celsius. And a wind for today out of the south, running 5 to 10 miles an hour.
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So that's why we spell our name H-O-T-T, Hot 107.5.

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Got hate for me. 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

0: think it's gross. 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

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Even like that, just look it up, call me where the lyric cuts to your radio center. Call them all down, pretend to call them Chicago winter, hotter than 20 summer. Better go and tell your mama I'm the number one son of when I end.

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And now, we're taking it to the next level. 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

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I don't understand, baby, but I will go again with you. 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

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I'm coming for a drop, and I won't get a friend that's trying to be more than that. 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
1: Yes. I heard Cedar Bridge Academy has rentals, but what kind of spaces do they have?
0: Oh, Cedar Bridge Academy.

0: place.
1: Wow, that actually sounds easy.
0: It is. Whether it's a meeting, performance, celebration, or community event, Cedar Bridge Academy is ready.

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the point when you don't kiss no more. 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I like that. No one ever has a piece of my love. When you see me, you don't reach no hug. I don't speak in the club. I don't tell you how you feel your love. 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I'm not sure if you're keeping it up. I'm not sure if you're keeping it up.

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Yo! This is a runic, this is a one like a bionic. My magic, my jacket, I think it like

She named Cologne, why me don't? 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

0: never look after something I young. All Trump Tower and all him are in for you. Insurgents, them all are kill for you. And all are take by the bill for you. Congress are pass all bill for you.
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0: 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And I'm Maya Palacio. Speed camera testing has officially started in Bermuda, and here's what drivers need to know. Last Friday, Minister of National Security Ryan Robinson-Paranchi confirmed that a temporary camera installed on Crow Lane is now being tested under real road conditions. But, and this is important, it is not issuing tickets. The camera is currently detecting vehicles, measuring speed, and recording information so officials can test and calibrate the system. This audio is courtesy of the World Gazette.
1: We understand what the technology is designed to do. Essentially, what we're doing now is making sure that it performs well on Bermuda's roads. So this will include checking the accuracy with our mix of vehicles, be it cars, motorcycles, checking the right angles, day and night time, and with our license plates as well. If something needs adjusting, we adjust it before we expand the speed camera project. Crow Lane was chosen because it gives us the right conditions to test. It does not mean that this will necessarily become a permanent enforcement site.
0: So this is only the first stage. License plate technology will also be tested at the padded traffic lights, while government's eventual plan is for 54 cameras across 27 locations. No enforcement date has been confirmed, but the current aim is for live speed camera enforcement around mid-2027, once the technology, legislation, and operating procedures are in place. Moreover, what a legacy to leave, and who will be next in line to take over? There will be major change to Bermuda's labor movement, but there is still time. Bermuda Industrial Union President Chris Ferbert says he will retire when his current term ends in March of 2028. Ferbert made the announcement on Friday night at the BIU Labor Day banquet, saying his present term will be his last. He has led Bermuda's largest union since 2006, and by the time he steps down, he will have served 22 years as president, matching the tenure of former BIU leader Ottawa Simmons. Ferbert has been one of Bermuda's most prominent and outspoken labor leaders, steering the union through major industrial disputes, political change, and negotiations with successive governments. In other news, a new documentary is putting the spotlight on the history and impact of Black-owned businesses in Bermuda. The Department of Culture has released Black Businesses in Bermuda, Trials, Tribulations, Triumphs, exploring the experiences, challenges, and contributions of Black entrepreneurs across generations. The film features both long-established family businesses and newer ventures, while looking at how Black enterprise has evolved in Bermuda. Produced by Mark Rodriguez with historical research from Meredith Eben, the documentary formed part of this year's Emancipation Program and is now available to watch on the Department of Culture's YouTube channel. Closing up, Bermuda will have two riders competing at the 2026 UCI Road World Championship in Montreal. Nicholas Narway and Caden Hopkins will both race the Elite Men's Individual Time Trial on September 20th and the Road Race on September 27th. Bermuda originally qualified for one road race spot, but has now secured a second place, allowing both riders to compete. The road race covers more than 270 kilometers around Montreal's Mount Royal Circuit, with Narway and Hopkins set to face some of the world's top professional cyclists. The Bermuda Cycle Association is encouraging supporters in Montreal to wear pink and blue and bring Bermuda flags along the course. And that is your Inter-Island Communications News Brief. 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I'm Maya Palacio. Please remember to buckle your helmet and drive safely, Bermuda.
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0: Good afternoon. I'm meteorologist Johnny Storm in the Hurricane Weather Center, where a cold front lies about 100 miles out to our west and northwest, containing showers and thundershowers to our east and southeast also. There is a widely scattering of showers and thundershowers with a low-pressure system. It's not a tropical depression or storm, but it's being monitored by the National Hurricane Center for any signs of tropical development. Regardless, it would not affect Bermuda. It would stay out well to the east of us. But this cold front that is out west of us now and slowly approaching is forecast to potentially bring us a widely scattered shower. Now here for today, tonight, looks like tomorrow the front gets a little closer. The chance for showers gets a little bit higher. And then on Wednesday, the front itself starts to maybe even back off a little bit to the west away from us. But there will be some widely scattered showers and isolated thunder showers Wednesday on and through Thursday. By Friday, the front will have dissipated. And then over the weekend ahead, skies are likely to be variably cloudy. There's a slight chance of a shower or two, especially on Sunday when another weak cold front tries to move in. As far as the tropics are concerned, multiple tropical waves are leaving Africa westward into the Caribbean and the Gulf of Mexico the next 10 days, but with no significant development. The current central Atlantic wave at 53 west is moving westward into the Leeward Islands on Wednesday, Hispaniola by Friday, and then it broadens into the Bahamas and South Florida 1 week from today, staying well to our south. A second wave in the eastern Atlantic near 19 west is moving westward to the northern Leeward Islands about 8 days from now, and then northwestern into the Atlantic between us and Puerto Rico, so we'll keep an eye on that, but really not too concerned with that at this point. In the meantime, our satellite loop now is indicating basically partly cloudy skies now here and around Bermuda. Bermuda Weather Service radar indicating some widely scattered little bitty showers running the moist flow in out of the southeast. And our weather forecast calling for partly cloudy, it is but a 15 to 20% widely scattered shower for this afternoon and tonight, with a high today at 87 Fahrenheit, 31 Celsius, low 80 Fahrenheit, 27 Celsius tomorrow. Through the end of the week, partly cloudy, cloudy at times with a 25 to 30% widely scattered shower, isolated thunder shower anytime. Highs will be running Tuesday through Friday at around 87 Fahrenheit, 31 Celsius. Lows nightly at 80 Fahrenheit, 27 Celsius.
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0: Good afternoon. I'm meteorologist Johnny Storm in the Hurricane Weather Center, where a cold front lies about 100 miles out to our west and northwest, containing showers and thundershowers to our east and southeast. Also, there is a widely scattering of showers and thundershowers with a low-pressure system that's not a tropical depression or storm, but it's being monitored by the National Hurricane Center for any signs of tropical development. Regardless, it would not affect Bermuda. It would stay out well to the east of us. But this cold front that is out west of us now and slowly approaching is forecast to potentially bring us a widely scattered shower now here for today, tonight. Looks like tomorrow the front gets a little closer. The chance for showers gets a little bit higher. And then on Wednesday, the front itself starts to maybe even back off a little bit to the west away from us. But there will be some widely scattered showers and isolated thundershowers Wednesday on and through Thursday. By Friday, the front will have dissipated. And then over the weekend ahead, skies are likely to be variably cloudy. There's a slight chance of a shower or two, especially on Sunday when another weak cold front tries to move in. As far as the tropics are concerned, multiple tropical waves are leaving Africa westward to the Caribbean and the Gulf of Mexico the next 10 days. But with no significant development, the current central Atlantic wave at 53 west is moving westward into the Leeward Islands on Wednesday, East Panola by Friday, and then it broadens into the Bahamas and South Florida 1 week from today, staying well to our south. A second wave in the eastern Atlantic near 19 west is moving westward to the northern Leeward Islands about 8 days from now, and then northwestern into the Atlantic between us and Puerto Rico, so we'll keep an eye on that, but really not too concerned with that at this point. In the meantime, our satellite loop now is indicating basically partly cloudy skies now here and around Bermuda. Bermuda Weather Service radar indicating some widely scattered little bitty showers running the moist flow in out of the southeast. And over the forecast calling for partly cloudy, it is but a 15 to 20% widely scattered shower for this afternoon and tonight, with a high today at 87 Fahrenheit, 31 Celsius, low 80 Fahrenheit, 27 Celsius tomorrow. Through the end of the week, partly cloudy, cloudy at times with a 25 to 30% widely scattered shower, isolated thundershower anytime. Highs will be running Tuesday through Friday at around 87 Fahrenheit, 31 Celsius. Lows nightly at 80 Fahrenheit, 27 Celsius.
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107.5 for Hot Mornings with Boosie. 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
1: We're going to do this quick. Come on, we got to roll through this.

0: 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Non-Bermudian applicants who are permitted by the Department of Immigration to work or seek employment in Bermuda may also be considered for recruitment, provided that they have been ordinarily resident in Bermuda for a minimum of 3 years. 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
0: Yeah.
1: We have personality.
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0: and skin, cause you wanna be killing them. 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We could have been in a Tokyo drift car, stop some furious. I went from the Toyota Yaris to Urus, they had their chance up here. Now this girl want me and her yacht, the juice, I'm rich, let's do it.
1: Take a look at these diamonds, wrong as a life of squinting, can't tell. With big protective sense, you already fixed, I'm halfway there. Brown and bad, could have changed my mind, I was halfway there. 100 meters, I just put 9 gel in a sprint.
0: 100 meters, it won't fit in one SUV. No, SOS. 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Like them that I just see.
1: SUV, the outside white, the inside brown like Michael Jack. More time than Bella Liner. Spend like I don't even like my stack. Came on an Irish ferry, let go and it sound like a track dog. The way that I walk, no yellow, the ref had to give me a black card. Who said what we're doing with rap? Man couldn't sell out a show after all them years of doing it. Big gal and a rat. Two man in my line, word one of my team dating. Be digging me 20% or whatever she bags. Outside, my head in my hands.
0: I told her my name is Sam, she said no, the one on your birth certificate. Your boyfriend ran for that diamond test, said they weren't legitimate. She tells me Cynthia, but a girl's resilient. I want her, I broke once I'm familiar. I'm cheap, still hit a chip like yo, can I borrow your necklace? She a feminist, she think I'm sexist, listen my words, I'm 50 dyslexic. Give me my face, I'm intergalactic. Before I give you my Insta password, I'll give you the pin to my annex. Alright, this ain't stainless steel, it's platinum. Still a table, I got money. T-shirt tucked in, napkin. Still loading as the captain, I've only amounted a minimal fraction. Eat good, I got indigestion. There's snow in my hood, no aspirin. Can't get rid of my pain with aspirin. It just came in an aspirin, I'm making that name back in the
1: take a look at these diamonds, wrong as a life of squinting, can't just tell. With big through thick and thin, she already fixed, I'm halfway there. Brown and bad, could have changed my mind, I was halfway there. 100 meters, I just put 9 gel in a sprinter.
0: 100 meters, they won't fit in one SUV.
1: No,
0: SOS. Somebody next to me, I got too many, and I got, they can lock me the next 2 weeks. Alright. Like them that I just received.
1: Fire for a wifey, I can't rock with that, I ain't wearing a vest. Man, I have to send a therapy, she got a pink up bra, a lot of the chest. I'm in Jamaica, Orica best. Hit a liquid cash converters, that don't work, it's chest. I'm doing more in talk and less. I love chilling with broke men, but one flight and they're all impressed. I'm in the east, free car, hungry like a friend from Switzerland. Man, man living from Yassin, dying from Yassin. Don't know which one's worth them. Back in his and hers, what's hers is hers, what's mine is too. Her that goes up. Gold digger, it can't be true, she dating too. Baby blue, paper pink, I probably hate me too. Figures and stare that sailor, like, look what you made me do. Started with a suit and a waiting band. After my blazing, my wife's not focused on your age. I know that the jack went dead and it's still a bunch of David's life.
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We play the hit. We play the hit.

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0: Are you ready? 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
1: Wow. We're going to do this quick. Come on, we got to roll through this.

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0: Good afternoon. I'm meteorologist Johnny Storm in the Hurricane Weather Center, where a cold front lies about 100 miles out to our west and northwest, containing showers and thundershowers to our east and southeast. Also, there is a widely scattering of showers and thundershowers with a low-pressure system that's not a tropical depression or storm, but it's being monitored by the National Hurricane Center for any signs of tropical development. Regardless, it would not affect Bermuda. It would stay out well to the east of us. But this cold front that is out west of us now and slowly approaching is forecast to potentially bring us a widely scattered shower. Now here for today, tonight, looks like tomorrow the front gets a little closer. The chance for showers gets a little bit higher. And then on Wednesday, the front itself starts to maybe even back off a little bit to the west away from us. But there will be some widely scattered showers and isolated thunder showers Wednesday on and through Thursday. By Friday, the front will have dissipated. And then over the weekend ahead, skies are likely to be variably cloudy. There's a slight chance of a shower or two, especially on Sunday when another weak cold front tries to move in. As far as the tropics are concerned, multiple tropical waves are leaving Africa westward into the Caribbean and the Gulf of Mexico the next 10 days, but with no significant development. The current central Atlantic wave at 53 west is moving westward into the Leeward Islands on Wednesday, Hispaniola by Friday, and then it broadens into the Bahamas and South Florida 1 week from today, staying well to our south. A second wave in the eastern Atlantic near 19 west is moving westward to the northern Leeward Islands about 8 days from now, and then northwestern into the Atlantic between us and Puerto Rico, so we'll keep an eye on that, but really not too concerned with that at this point. In the meantime, our satellite loop now is indicating basically partly cloudy skies now here and around Bermuda. Bermuda Weather Service radar indicating some widely scattered little bitty showers running the moist flow in out of the southeast. And over the forecast calling for partly cloudy, it is but a 15 to 20% widely scattered shower for this afternoon and tonight, with a high today at 87 Fahrenheit, 31 Celsius, low 80 Fahrenheit, 27 Celsius tomorrow. Through the end of the week, partly cloudy, cloudy at times with a 25 to 30% widely scattered shower, isolated thunder shower anytime. Highs will be running Tuesday through Friday at around 87 Fahrenheit, 31 Celsius. Lows nightly at 80 Fahrenheit, 27 Celsius.
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